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1: This is Akashvani, the news read by Renu Kataria. Prime Minister Narendra Modi met the representatives of the Tribal Security Forum in New Delhi yesterday. In a social media post, Mr. Modi said their dedication to the tribal community is truly commendable. He stated that during the meeting, meaningful discussions were held on various topics related to the development of tribal communities and their empowerment. Union Home Minister Amit Shah held a meeting yesterday to review preparations for the Commonwealth Games and proposed Olympics to be hosted in Ahmedabad. Union Sports Minister Mansukh Mandaviya, Gujarat Chief Minister Bhupendra Patel, Deputy Chief Minister Harsh Sanghvi and senior officials were present at the meeting. In a social media post, Mr. Shah said, Modi government is expanding world-class sports infrastructure and state-of-the-art training facilities in India. He said, keeping in mind the proposed world-class sporting events in Ahmedabad, sports facilities are being developed in accordance with global standards. Ahmedabad would be hosting the 2030 Commonwealth Games and has officially submitted a bid for the 2036 Olympics. The National Testing Agency, NTA, has released revised examination dates and admit cards for the Common University Entrance Test Undergraduate CUET UG 2026 examinations for admission to programs across central and participating universities. The examinations will now be conducted on the 31st of this month and 6th and 7th of next month. The examination, which was scheduled for yesterday, was rescheduled due to Eid ul-Adha. NTA said that admit cards for candidates appearing for the test on Sunday can be downloaded from the official website of NTA, cuet.nta.nic.in. The CBI has arrested Giribala Singh in the Trisha Sharma death case. Giribala is Trisha's mother-in-law and a retired district and sessions judge. The arrest was made in Bhopal yesterday. Earlier, a CBI team questioned and searched Giribala's home for nearly 7 hours, following which she was arrested. Air India has extended suspension of its flights to Israel till July end amid continued geopolitical uncertainties in West Asia. The airlines had earlier suspended flight operations on Tel Aviv-Delhi route till June end. A senior Air India official said that flights have been further suspended, keeping in mind the geopolitical situation in the region. In the wake of the West Asia conflict, airlines have been facing multiple headwinds, including costlier fuel and airspace curbs, which pushed up their operational costs. Vice President C.P. Radhakrishnan will undertake a 3-day visit to Karnataka, Goa and Kerala beginning today. The Vice President will attend the global celebration marking 45 years of the Art of Living Foundation in Bengaluru, Karnataka today. Later in the day, he will attend the Platinum Jubilee celebrations of University BDT College of

Engineering at Davangere, Karnataka. National Security Advisor Ajit Doval called for decisive action against terrorism and said there cannot be double standards in the fight against it. Addressing an international security forum in Russia, Mr. Doval said responsible nations have to evaluate their choices and decide whether they support sponsors of terrorism or counter them with decisive action. Iran's Islamic Revolutionary Guard Corps, IRGC, has said it targeted an American airbase in the region after fresh U.S. strikes on southern Iran overnight. Kuwait, which hosts a U.S. base, said it had intercepted hostile missile and drone threats but did not confirm the target. The Iranian missile launch came after the U.S. shot down Iranian drones over the Strait of Hormuz and struck a military site in Bandar Abbas, a strategic port city in southern Iran. In IPL cricket, Gujarat Titans and Rajasthan Royals will meet in the all-important qualifier 2 at the Maharaja Yadavindra Singh International Cricket Stadium, New Chandigarh, this evening. The match will start at 7:30 p.m. The winner will take on Royal Challengers Bengaluru in the final on Sunday at Narendra Modi Stadium in Ahmedabad. And that is the end of this news bulletin.

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2: Union Home Minister Amit Shah will visit the strategically significant and sensitive Harami Nala and Creek areas along the international border in Kutch on the second day of his Gujarat tour today. During the visit, he will review the security arrangements made by the Border Security Force and discuss border security challenges with senior officials. The Home Minister will inaugurate Border Outpost G7 and interact with BSF personnel. National Security Advisor Ajit Doval called for decisive action against terrorism and said there cannot be double standards in the fight against it. Addressing an international security forum in Russia, Mr. Doval said responsible nations have to evaluate their choices and decide whether they support sponsors of terrorism or counter them with decisive action.
3: Terrorism constitutes as one of the most serious threats to international security, and he felt that this is something for which all international security experts must address this threat. It is an antithesis of everything that humanity stands for. India has been a victim of state-sponsored terrorism.
2: In a social media post, the Indian Embassy in Moscow said Mr. Doval participated in the first International Security Forum and the 14th meeting of High Representatives for Security Matters in Moscow. On the sidelines of the forum, Mr. Doval held a meeting with his Russian counterpart, Shoigu. During the meeting, the parties reviewed the current state of cooperation in the areas of defense, security, energy and trade economic ties. The BJP has appointed new party presidents for Punjab, Haryana, Delhi and Tripura. BJP National President Nitin Naveen appointed East Delhi MP and Union Minister Harsh Malhotra as the party's Delhi unit president. Dr. Archana Gupta has been appointed as Haryana BJP chief and Kewal Singh Dhillon will be the new president of Punjab BJP. Abhishek Debroy has been appointed as Tripura BJP president. With the appointments, Mr. Naveen has begun the process of selecting a new team of office bearers in states as well as the national level. In Kerala, Governor Rajendra Vishwanath Arlekar will address the Legislative Assembly today. This is the first policy address of the new UDF government in Kerala after 10 years. Following the governor's address today, the House will adjourn and reconvene on June the 1st for discussion on the motion of thanks to the governor's address. Prime Minister Narendra Modi met the representatives of the Tribal Security Forum in New Delhi yesterday. In a social media post, Mr. Modi said their dedication to the tribal community is truly commendable. He stated that during the meeting, meaningful discussions were held on various topics related to the development of tribal communities and their empowerment. Vice President C.P. Radhakrishnan will undertake a three-day visit to Karnataka, Goa and Keralam beginning today. The Vice President will attend the global celebration marking 45 years of the Art of Living Foundation in Bengaluru, Karnataka today. Later in the day, he will attend the Platinum Jubilee celebrations of University BDT College of Engineering at Davanagere, Karnataka. In Punjab, the counting of votes for the 102 civic bodies has started. The fate of 754 candidates from 1,897 wards will be decided today. Voting was held on May the 26th. These civic polls are being seen as a litmus test for all the major political parties in the state ahead of the upcoming Punjab Assembly elections in 2027. In this multi-cornered contest, the ruling Aam Aadmi Party AAP, Indian National Congress, Shiromani Akali Dal SAD and Bharatiya Janata Party BJP have fielded their candidates. The National Testing Agency NTA has released revised examination dates and admit cards for the Common University Entrance Test undergraduate CUET UG 2026 examinations for admission to programs across central and participating universities. The examinations will now be conducted on the 31st of this month and 6th and 7th of next.

0: The examination, which was scheduled for yesterday, was rescheduled due to Eid al-Adha. NTA said that admit cards for candidates appearing for the test on Sunday can be downloaded from the official website of NTA, cuet.nta.nic.in. The CBI has arrested Giribala Singh in the Twisha Sharma death case. More in this report.
1: Giribala is a retired judge and Trisha's mother-in-law. She was arrested yesterday in Bhopal after nearly 7 hours of questioning. She will be produced before a CBI court today. A day before the arrest, the Madhya Pradesh High Court cancelled her anticipatory bail. The court said that given the seriousness of the case and the evidence, relief could not be granted to her. Trisha died under suspicious circumstances on the night of May 12 in the Katara Hills area of Bhopal. Her in-laws called it a suicide, but her family has accused her husband and in-laws of murder. Abhinav Goyal, Akashwani, Bhopal.
0: This is Akashwani giving you the news. For quick news updates round the clock, follow us on our X handle at AIR News Alerts. And for details of stories and more, log on to our website www.newsonair.gov.in and download News on AIR app. World Meteorological Organization, WMO, has said that global temperatures are likely to hit near record highs over the next 5 years. According to a new WMO report, annual global mean near-surface temperatures during 2026 to 2030 are predicted to range between 1.3 and 1.9 degrees Celsius above the 1850 to 1900 average. According to the report, there is an 86% chance that at least 1 year between 2026 and 2030 will surpass 2024 as the warmest year on record. There is an El Niño predicted for the end of 2026, which increases the chances of 2027 becoming the next record-breaking year. The United States, Mexico, and Canada issued a trilateral statement on public health travel measures for individuals arriving from African regions in the wake of the Ebola virus outbreak in parts of Africa. In a statement, these countries said that this coordinated approach aims to protect the citizens and the millions of visitors, fans, athletes, and tourists expected during the FIFA World Cup 2026 while maintaining travel and commerce across their borders. Meanwhile, Uganda has banned mass public gatherings in an effort to curb the spread of Ebola in the East African country. World Health Organization Director General Tedros Adhanom Ghebreyesus has said that the Ebola outbreak in the Democratic Republic of the Congo was very complex, with conflict, insecurity, displacement, food shortages, and community mistrust complicating efforts to contain the disease. Speaking to reporters at the airport upon arriving in the DRC capital of Kinshasa, Tedros said he had come to show affected communities that they're not alone and that the WHO was there to support the response. He said WHO teams are already working on the ground in Bunia, the capital of the eastern Ituri province, adding that he would travel there today to assess the situation. Air India has extended suspension of its flights to Israel till July end amid continued geopolitical uncertainties in West Asia. The airlines had earlier suspended flight operations on Tel Aviv-Delhi route till June end. A senior Air India official says that flights have been further suspended, keeping in mind the geopolitical situation in the region. In the wake of the West Asia conflict, airlines have been facing multiple headwinds, including costlier fuel and airspace curbs, which pushed up their operational costs. India Meteorological Department, IMD, has issued a red alert for thunderstorms and rainfall conditions today over parts of Delhi, Haryana and Chandigarh. According to the weather agency, Bihar, Haryana, Chandigarh, Delhi, Punjab, Rajasthan and Uttar Pradesh are likely to experience thunder squalls today with wind speed gusting to 80 kilometers per hour. In the US, three people were killed in an explosion that engulfed a Dallas apartment building in a massive and deadly blaze. Dallas Fire Rescue spokesperson Jason Evans announced the fatalities at a news conference. In IPL cricket, Gujarat Titans and Rajasthan Royals will meet in the all-important qualifier 2 at the Maharaja Yadavindra Singh International Cricket Stadium, New Chandigarh, this evening. The match will start at 7:30 p.m. The winner will take on Royal Challengers Bengaluru in the final on Sunday at Narendra Modi Stadium in Ahmedabad. India took a 1-0 lead after beating England comfortably by 38 runs in the first of a three-match T20 International Cricket Series at County Cricket Ground, Chelmsford. After losing the toss, India made 188 runs for 7 wickets in their stipulated 20 overs. And now, for a look at today's newspapers, it's over to Renu Kataria.
2: Thank you, Sunil. The resignation of Siddaramaiah as Karnataka Chief Minister is the top news in many dailies. Siddaramaiah makes way for D.K. Shivakumar in Karnataka leadership shift, headlines Hindustan Times. Amid suspense on whether Chinese President Xi Jinping will attend the BRICS summit in India in September, the two nations held constructive talks on the LAC and border row, writes the Asian Age. To ensure foolproof conduct of the NEET UG again, the government is mulling to seek logistical support from the Indian Air Force to transport examination material, reports the Tribune. In its editorial piece titled Death Blow to Online Gaming, the Asian Age welcomes the Supreme Court's decision upholding GST on the full amount deposited by online gaming participants, seeing it as a strong step to curb betting and its damaging social consequences. The paper argues that the distinction between skill-based and chance-based betting is too blurred to be meaningful in practice and says the ruling could severely hit the industry. At the same time, it notes that retrospective taxation, though legally upheld, creates uncertainty for business. Dailies have paid tributes to poet Bashir Badr, who died yesterday. Bashir Badr, master Urdu poet of love and melancholy, passes away, headlines the Times of India. In the next 5 years, the Earth is likely to surge again and again past the international climate threshold set as safe, according to new United Nations climate projections, reports the Statesman. And finally, in a landmark development for wildlife conservation in Himachal Pradesh, forest officials in Chamba have captured the first ever video evidence of brown bear in Siabehi Wildlife Sanctuary, reports the Tribune. And with that, it's back to you, Sunil.
0: Thank you, Renu. And now, before we end the bulletin, the headlines once again. Home Minister Amit Shah says Centre's high-level committee on artificial demographic changes to also assess requirements of law to tackle the issue. National Security Advisor Ajit Doval calls for decisive action against terrorism, says there cannot be double standards in fight against the menace. BJP appoints party presidents for Punjab, Haryana, Delhi and Tripura. Air India extends suspension of its flights to Israel till July end. Amid continued geopolitical uncertainties in West Asia and in IPL cricket, Rajasthan Royals to take on Gujarat Titans in all important qualifier 2 in New Chandigarh this evening. And with that, we end the morning news. Have a nice day.

This is Akashvani Shillong, the Northeast News Bulletin, read by Sandeep and Chakravarti. The headlines. President Draupadi Murmu confers the prestigious President's Police Colour to the Sikkim Police. Union Minister of Youth Affairs and Sports, Dr. Mansukh Mandavia, to visit Shillong on a three-day tour from today. Union Minister Durga Das, UK, visits Kailasahar and Kumarghat subdivisions in Tripura. And now, the news in details. President Draupadi Murmu conferred the prestigious President's Police Colour to the Sikkim Police yesterday. The Arangkaran Parade was held at the Paljor Stadium in Gangtok, Sikkim, and as Sikkim has become the 15th state of the country and third from the northeast to receive this award. Addressing the event, President Draupadi Murmu urged the police force to be more citizen-centric. She also emphasized that police should be more sensitive while dealing with the people, particularly women, the poor and children. She said that police must be ready to deal with cybercrime, online fraud and deep fake. She hoped that the Sikkim police would deal with these challenges by using all modern means. She appreciated the role of the Sikkim police in maintaining law and order situation as well as mitigating disasters. Union Minister of Youth Affairs and Sports, Dr. Mansukh Mandavia, will address a Chintan Shivir organized by the Department of Youth Affairs in Shillong today. The minister is on a three-day visit to Shillong, during which he will participate in a series of programs related to youth affairs, sports infrastructure development and review of centrally sponsored schemes in the state. Meghalaya Sports and Youth Affairs Minister Wailad Miki Shilla and other senior officials will also be present. Dr. Mandavia will also inaugurate the integrated multi-purpose indoor sports complex in Shillong on May 30th, along with Chief Minister of Meghalaya Conrad K. Sangma. The integrated multi-purpose indoor sports complex is being developed at a project cost of 132.9 crore rupees and is designed as a modern multifunctional sports facility capable of hosting basketball, badminton and volleyball besides other indoor sporting events. Manipur Chief Minister Yubnam Khemchand Singh yesterday visited Makhannaga village in Kangpokpi district. It has a relief camp for internally displaced persons, including Naga women and children of Konsakol village who were recently taken hostage and released by armed miscreants. He also met the inmates who were taking shelter at the Makhan Baptist Church and distributed relief materials. The chief minister said that four suspected persons believed to be involved in the kidnapping of the six Naga civilians have already been arrested and informed that combing operations by security forces are on to trace the whereabouts of the hostage. He stated that the government shares the sentiments of the people regarding the hostage issue. He assured that the hostage will be traced out soon. During his visit, he also inspected the village community hall and discussed with the village chief and district officials on the possibility of sheltering more IDPs. Union Minister for Health and Family Welfare, J.P. Nadda, has assured support for upgrading the Nagaland Institute of Medical Sciences and Research Kohima into a super speciality institute and for establishing a greenfield medical college at Nagaki City in Chumokedima district. The assurance was given during a meeting with Nagaland Health Minister P. Paiwang Koniak in New Delhi yesterday. During the meeting, Mr. Paiwang proposed the introduction of PG courses at NIMSR from 2028 to address the shortage of specialist doctors in the state. He also sought the establishment of a Greenfield Medical College and AIMS-like institute in Chumokedima, a state cancer institute, upgradation of the state mental health institute into a center of excellence and setting up of a state-allied health professional institute in Kohima. The minister further urged the center to establish accident and trauma centers in the remaining 12 districts and continue the PMABHIM scheme to strengthen healthcare infrastructure in Nagaland.
The Bharatiya Janata Party national leadership has appointed sitting MLA Abhishek Deb Roy as the new president of the BJP Tripura Pradesh unit with immediate effect. Deb Roy succeeds Rajya Sabha MP Rajiv Bhattacharji, who served as the state party president from 2022 to 2026. According to an official notification by BJP National General Secretary Arun Singh, the appointment was finalized by BJP National President Nitin Nabin. Congratulating the newly appointed Chief Tripura Chief Minister, Dr. Manik Saha expressed confidence that under Deb Roy's dynamic leadership and organizational vision, the party will grow stronger and continue to work dedicatedly for the welfare of the people. Wishing him a successful tenure ahead, the Chief Minister extended his heartiest congratulations to the MLA. Union Minister of State for Tribal Affairs, Durga Das Uike, yesterday visited different areas under Kailasahar and Kumarghat subdivisions in Unakoti district of Tripura. During his visit, the minister held a meeting with tribal leaders at Kailasahar Circuit House. He also visited the archaeological site of Unakoti and inspected its historic sculptures and architectural heritage. Speaking to Akashvani, the minister said the central government under Prime Minister Narendra Modi is committed to the development of tribal communities and the northeastern region. Manipur Governor Ajay Kumar Bhalla yesterday presented the prestigious Manipur State Film Awards Lifetime Achievement Award to Nangbam Swanjit Singh in recognition of his pioneering role as Manipur's first professional artist.

Artist in Cinema. He presided over the award presentation ceremony of the 16th MSFA 2024 edition at the Palace Auditorium of the Manipur State Film Development Society, IMFAL. The governor also distributed awards across non-feature and feature film categories to the respective winners. Organized by the MSFDS, the MSFA is the highest state honor in Manipuri cinema. Addressing the gathering, Governor Bhalla said that Manipuri cinema stands as a powerful medium of storytelling and cultural expression, reflecting the aspirations, struggles, identity and resilience of the people of Manipur. The MSFDS Lifetime Achievement Award 2024 was conferred on Nangbam Swan Singh in recognition of his pioneering role as Manipur's first professional artist in cinema. Deputy Chief Minister of Nagaland, T.R. Zeliang, has highlighted the state's growing power crisis and stressed the urgent need for sustainable energy solutions. While addressing a one-day program on Climate Smart Nagaland Advancing Health and Livelihood Residents, organized by Department of Health and Family Welfare, he said, the state's difficult terrain, inadequate connectivity, power and energy sector has always been a major concern. He said, Nagaland faces an annual power sector revenue deficit of nearly 300 crore rupees, adding that the state's heavy dependency on energy imports can be decreased by looking towards sustainable sources. Lauded the Energy for Health initiative being implemented by Selco Foundation in collaboration with Health and Family Welfare Department, describing it as a commendable effort towards strengthening healthcare delivery through solar-powered interventions. A coordination meeting involving the Department of Planning and Transformation, IDAN, Roads and Bridges and other state departments was held in Kohima yesterday with statistical advisor to the Ministry of Donor Dharambir Shah. The meeting reviewed various donor-funded projects and stressed faster implementation across Nagaland. Mr. Cha appreciated the performance of IDAN and urged officials to expedite the grounding of MOUs and infrastructure projects, especially NESIDS roads. In a moment of pride and historic significance, Sikkim was officially declared a fully literate state under the Understanding of Lifelong Learning for All in Society initiative during the convocation ceremony of Sikkim University held in Gangtok on Wednesday. The declaration was made in the gracious presence of the President Draupadi Murmu, making the occasion even more historic and memorable for the people of Sikkim. The ULLAS initiative launched by the Ministry of Education in alignment with the National Education Policy 2020 aims to promote adult education, functional literacy and lifelong learning for individuals aged 15 years and above while fostering continuous learning and skill development. The Kaziranga National Park and Tiger Reserve will be closed from today in view of the monsoon season and possible situation. The authorities have decided to close the UNESCO World Heritage Site for tourists. The decision has been taken as a precautionary measure to ensure the safety of both the visitors and wildlife during the rainy season. And before we end, the headlines once again. President Draupadi Murmu confers the prestigious President's Police Colour to the Sikkim Police. Union Minister of Youth Affairs and Sports, Dr. Mansukh Mandavia, to visit Shillong on a three-day tour from today. And Union Minister Durgadas Uiki visits Kailasahar and Kumarghat subdivisions in Tripura. And with that, we end the Northeast News Bulletin from Akashvani Shillong. Have a nice day.

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high, let the baby high. 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Just a helicopter, yo, I'm so sick. Koi bulao doctor ko. Sab cash, no checks. Main chup rahun, swag kare mera flex. 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

The office of the district magistrate, capital Itanagar, has observed that illegal earth cutting activities are being carried out at multiple locations without prior permissions from the competent authorities. Such activities pose serious risks to human life and property by increasing the chances of landslides, blocking drains and rivers, and damaging public infrastructures such as roads, culverts, and government buildings. These issues become more severe during the monsoon season, leading to frequent road blockages, especially on NH415 and other sector roads. Therefore, under the provisions of the Disaster Management Act 2005, the district magistrate has ordered the following points. All earth-cutting activities by private individuals or government organizations are strictly banned within the Itanagar capital region with immediate effect until further notice. Administrative officers have been directed to take immediate action to stop such activities. Police authorities will deploy necessary forces to ensure enforcement of this order. Any violations can be reported to the District Grievances Redressal Cell. And the cell number is 700-5760-115. Strict legal action will be taken against violators under relevant section

undermine the geopolitical situation in the region. In the wake of the West Asia conflict, airlines have been facing multiple headwinds, including costlier fuel and airspace curbs, which pushed up their operational costs. National Security Advisor Ajit Doval called for decisive action against terrorism and said there cannot be double standards in the fight against it. Addressing an international security forum in Russia, Mr. Doval said responsible nations have to evaluate their choices and decide whether they support sponsors of terrorism or counter them with decisive action. In a social media post, the Indian Embassy in Moscow said Mr. Doval participated in the first International Security Forum and the 14th meeting of high representatives for security matters in Moscow. On the sidelines of the forum, Mr. Doval held a meeting with his Russian counterpart Shoigu. During the meeting, the parties reviewed the current state of cooperation in the areas of defense, security, energy and trade economic ties. Vice President C.P. Radhakrishnan, Lok Sabha Speaker Om Birla and Union Home Minister Amit Shah paid tributes to former Prime Minister Chaudhary Charan Singh on his death anniversary today. In a social media post, the Vice President said that the former Prime Minister was a visionary leader and a tireless advocate for farmers who dedicated his life to the welfare of the agrarian community and the upliftment of rural India. India Meteorological Department, IMD, has issued a red alert for thunderstorms and rainfall conditions today over parts of Delhi, Haryana and Chandigarh. Rain lashed over various areas of the national capital last night, bringing relief from humidity and intense heat waves. According to the weather agency, Bihar, Haryana, Chandigarh, Delhi, Punjab, Rajasthan and Uttar Pradesh are likely to experience thunder squalls today with wind speed gusting to 80 kilometers per hour. And in IPL cricket, Gujarat Titans and Rajasthan Royals will meet in the all-important qualifier 2 at New Chandigarh this evening. The match will start at 7:30 p.m. The winner will take on Royal Challengers Bengaluru in the final on Sunday at Narendra Modi Stadium in Ahmedabad. And that is the end of this news bulletin.

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0: years, serving across the world on the International Day of UN Peacekeepers. In a social media post, Dr. Jaishankar lauded the brave women and men serving under UN peacekeeping missions for their steadfast commitment to preserving global peace and security. He said their dedication continues to make a meaningful difference in some of the world's most challenging environments. The minister also reiterated the message of invest in peace on the occasion. Vice President C.P. Radhakrishnan, Lok Sabha Speaker Om Birla and Union Home Minister Amit Shah paid tributes to former Prime Minister Chaudhary Charan Singh on his death anniversary today. Domestic equity markets traded marginally higher in morning trade today as investors and traders closely monitor developments in West Asia and await clarity on a potential extension of the US-Iran ceasefire. Sensex rose 352 points or 0.46% to touch an intraday high of 76,220 in early deals, while Nifty traded around 100 points or 0.4% higher at 24,002 till reports last came in. The India Meteorological Department, IMD, has predicted less than normal rainfall during June to September this year across the country, addressing the second stage long-range forecast for monsoon season 2026. Director General of IMD, Dr. Mrityunjay Mohapatra, said that northeast parts of the country will receive normal rainfall during the period. He added that northwest, central and southern peninsula India will receive less than normal rainfall between June and September this year. And that is the end of this news bulletin.
1: श्रोताओं, भी आप सुन रहे थे आकाशवाणी के दिल्ली केंद्र से प्रसारित हिंदी और अंग्रेजी में समाचार। यह आकाशवाणी ईटानगर का अरुण एफएम 103.1 मेगाहर्ट्ज है, जहां होती है दिल से दिल की बात। दोस्तों, इसी के 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
1: This is Kamsan, your host for today, and welcome back to Western Music Program only on Akashwani Itanagar. Today's session explores a more delicate side of emotion. It's about love, loss, and longing. These are the songs that speaks of relationship in all their complexity. It's about moments of joy, separation, reflection, and healing. So let's start today's session with a song that feels warm and grounded. It speaks of closeness and affection in a small, in a simple, heartfelt way. Here's Your Man by Josh Turner. Please enjoy.

Now, for the next track, we shift into something that's more lively and confident. This next song will bring in a sense of independence and personality, adding a playful contrast to the mood. Here's Any Man of Mine by Shania Twain. Please enjoy.

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This next song carries a sense of distance and longing, telling a story that feels

So for the next one, let's step into something more introspective. This next track feels comforting yet quietly emotional. It's like a conversation meant to reassure and heal your soul. Here's Matilda by the talented singer Harry Styles. Please enjoy.

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It's simple in its expression, yet powerful in its impact. Here's Someone You Loved by Lewis Capaldi.

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1: 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The apex court also noted that delays in the delivery of judgments can cause irreparable harm to litigants. Underlining that faster decisions are required in cases of personal liberty, a bench comprising Chief Justice Suryakant and Justice Joymalia Bagchi said orders in bail applications should be pronounced the same day, and if they are reserved, they must be pronounced and uploaded the next day. Issuing a slew of directions, the top court said the order of bail or sentence suspension should be communicated to the jail authorities as soon as it is pronounced, and the under trial convict should be released preferably the same day or at most the next day. An India-bound oil tanker, Nisos Keros, has successfully crossed the Strait of Hormuz and is en route to Visakhapatnam with an expected arrival on the 3rd of next month. The Marshall Islands-flagged vessel departed from Sharjah on the 21st of this month and was tracked in the northern Arabian Sea off India's west coast this morning. Iran's news agency reported that the Islamic Revolutionary Guard Corps Navy had facilitated the passage of 23 commercial vessels through the strait in 24 hours amid ongoing tensions over proposed transit fees by Tehran. Iran has proposed regulating maritime traffic via a new authority, while the United Nations maintains that imposing transit fees in international waters is illegal. The United States has called for free navigation through the strategic waterway. Karnataka Governor Thavarchand Gehlot has accepted the resignation of Chief Minister Siddaramaiah in Bengaluru today and dissolved the Council of Ministers with immediate effect. However, he has been asked to continue in office as caretaker Chief Minister until alternative arrangements are made, asking him not to take any executive decisions during this period. Siddaramaiah had submitted his resignation letter at the Lok Bhavan yesterday. In Uttar Pradesh, 6 workers were killed after an under-construction bridge collapsed during a late-night storm in Hamirpur. The bridge, which stretches from Murakandar to Kandor village, was being built over the Betwa River. The incident took place last night at around 2 a.m. when some workers were standing under a hydro machine amid rain. Rescue operations by NDRF and SDRF are underway. Union Commerce and Industry Minister Piyush Goyal engaged with over 50 business and industry leaders at the roundtable hosted by the Consulate General of India in New York, in collaboration with the US-India Strategic Partnership Forum. In a social media post, Mr. Goyal said that during the roundtable, he highlighted India's strong growth story, reform-driven business environment, and expanding opportunities for global investors under the leadership of Prime Minister Narendra Modi. He further discussed ways to deepen India-US trade, investment, innovation, and supply chain partnerships for shared prosperity. The Inter-Meteorological Department, IMD, has predicted below normal rainfall over the country during the southwest monsoon season between June and September. Briefing the media on the second stage long-range forecast for monsoon season 2026 in New Delhi today, Secretary of the Ministry of Earth Sciences, Dr. M. Ravichandran, said,

0: The southwest monsoon seasonal rainfall over the country is likely to be 90% of the long period on average, with a model error of plus minus 4%. He informed that during the season, rainfall is most likely to be normal over northeast India and below normal over central, southern peninsula and northwest India. He said El Nino conditions are very likely to develop during the monsoon season. Addressing the media, Director General of IMD, Dr. Mrityunjay Mohapatra, said the average rainfall of the country during the month of June is most likely to be below normal.
1: We are expecting that weak El Nino condition will develop in the month of June itself. And in July and August, weak to moderate El Nino condition will prevail. And September, moderate to strong. Then towards end of September, it may be strong. Otherwise, the most part of the monsoon, it will go as weak to moderate El Nino conditions. But post-monsoon season will have the strong El Nino conditions.
0: Benchmark domestic equity indices were trading on a negative note in afternoon trade today. The Sensex lost 69 points to 75,799, while the Nifty 50 dipped 54 points to 23,854 when reports last came in. And with that, we end this news bulletin.
2: श्रोताओं, अभी आप सुन रहे थे आकाशवाणी के दिल्ली केंद्र से प्रसारित हिंदी और अंग्रेजी में समाचार। ये आकाशवाणी ईटानगर करुण एफएम 103.1 मेगाहर्ट्ज है, जहां होती है दिल से दिल के बात। दोस्तों, पेश है हिंदी क्लासिक म्यूजिक ऑफ द 60s और इस कार्यक्रम का पहला गीत आप सुनेंगे, गुलाबी आंखें जो तेरी देखी।
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1: Good afternoon. This is Akashvani and I am Valsa Williams with the Midday News. The headlines. Supreme Court directs all high courts to pronounce judgment within 3 months of reserving order. Education Minister Dharmendra Pradhan assures strict action against examination mafias and protection for deserving students. PM Surya Ghar scheme achieves major milestone as 40 lakh households embrace rooftop solar. IMD predicts below normal monsoon rainfall in the country and above normal heatwave conditions in several states during June. And Indian sprinter Nipam wins bronze in women's 100 meter at under 20 Asian Athletics Championships in Hong Kong. The Supreme Court today directed all high courts across the country to pronounce judgments within 3 months of reserving them. We have a report.
2: The Apex Court also noted that delays in the delivery of judgments can cause irreparable harm to the litigants, underlining that faster decisions are required in cases of personal liberty. A bench comprising Chief Justice Suryakant and Justice Joy Mallya Bagchi said that orders in the bail applications should be pronounced the same day, and if they are reserved, they must be pronounced and uploaded the next day. Issuing a slew of directions, the top court said that order of the bail or sentence suspension should be communicated to the jail authorities as soon as it is pronounced and the under-trial convict should be released preferably the same day or at the most the next day. Jigyasa Pandey, Akashvani News, Delhi.
1: Union Education Minister Dharmendra Pradhan today said the incident of paper leak was extremely unfortunate and should not have happened. In an exclusive interview with DD News, Mr. Pradhan assured that the re-examination process will be conducted in a proper and systematic manner without any errors. He also appealed for everyone's cooperation in carrying out the task smoothly.
3: The incident is very unfortunate. It should not have happened. Now that we have announced re-NEET, it should be conducted properly and done with care. This is our responsibility. We expect everyone's cooperation in this work.
1: Addressing students, Mr. Pradhan assured them that the government understands their concerns and acknowledged that their trust had been breached. He said the authorities had taken a tough decision because they did not want even a single deserving student's future to fall into the hands of examination mafias or become a victim of irregularities. Emphasizing quality and transparency, he said the decision was taken to maintain fairness in the examination system.
3: I want to assure the student that the mistake that has been made will not be repeated. The teachers who were given the question were compromised. We have made a tough decision that we will not hand over any student's right to the exam mafia. We respect the mental state of the children. We want to take care of them. We want to give them an error-free examination process.
1: The minister reassured that every possible effort is being made to conduct an error-free examination amid growing concerns surrounding the examination process. The Delhi government will provide free travel in all Delhi Transport Corporation DTC buses to the appearing candidates for NEET UG 2026 examination, which is scheduled on the 21st of next month. Delhi Chief Minister Rekha Gupta said the candidates can travel free in the DTC buses upon presentation of a valid admit card. She added that no student should face inconvenience on a day that holds such importance for their future. India has marked a historic milestone in its clean energy journey. Union New and Renewable Energy Minister Prahlad Joshi today said that 40 lakh households have now been empowered with rooftop solar under PM Surya Ghar scheme. He added that more than renewable energy initiative, this transformative scheme is turning citizens from power consumers to power producers. The scheme is also enabling families to reduce electricity expenses, benefit from government subsidies, and move towards zero electricity bills. The minister highlighted that with every solar-powered home, the country moves closer towards energy security, environmental sustainability, and the vision of a self-reliant, vikasit.

0: Bharat. Union Textiles Minister Giriraj Singh today said India has emerged as a stronger economy under the leadership of Prime Minister Narendra Modi, and the textile sector is achieving rapid growth through reforms and policy support. During his two-day visit to Andhra Pradesh, the minister visited Mohan Spintex Company at Mallavalli Industrial Park in Krishna District. He said India's textile market is currently valued at over 15 lakh crore rupees, and the government is working to increase it beyond 25 lakh crore rupees by 2030. Science and Technology Minister Dr. Jitendra Singh today inaugurated India's first integrated next-generation aviation weather and fog monitoring system, Skycast, at Indira Gandhi International Airport in New Delhi under the flagship mission MAUSUM. Addressing a press conference, Dr. Singh said the new system aims to strengthen airport weather monitoring and fog forecasting. He said Skycast has been developed to support safer, more efficient and weather-resilient air transportation operations, particularly during dense winter fog and rapidly changing weather conditions.
1: Today, we are dedicating the nation through the aviation sector an integrated weather monitoring system for the aviation sector, which would enable the air flyers, the air crew, the air pilots to determine with precision, particularly during the foggy seasons, during the hazy weather, where you have a lot of pollution, so much of visibility gets affected also because of the other particles. So all that through an integrated equipment called Skycast.
0: The Reserve Bank of India, RBI, in its annual report released today, stated that robust macroeconomic fundamentals will support the growth trajectory of the Indian economy in the current fiscal year, despite headwinds from elevated energy prices, supply chain disruptions, and global market volatility. According to the report, healthy balance sheets of the corporate and banking sectors, along with the government's continued thrust on capital expenditure, bode well for India's strong growth trajectory. More from our Mumbai correspondent.
2: The RBI in its annual report for 25-26 noted that geopolitical risk has re-emerged as the dominant drag on global growth in 2026, adding that the adverse impact of the outbreak of the conflict in West Asia at the end of February 26 is reflected in the forecast for global growth and inflation. Moreover, the implementation of various trade agreements with key trading partners would provide further momentum to India's growth, the report said. India remained the fastest growing major economy, expanding at 7.6% during 25-26 compared to 7.1% a year ago, supported by strong domestic consumption, sustained investment, proactive policy initiatives, and sound macroeconomic fundamentals. The report further stated that the outlook for the agriculture sector in 26-27 remains contingent upon the progress and distribution of the southwest monsoon. It also said inflation in 26-27 is likely to remain aligned with the target due to adequate food grains stocks, sufficient reservoir levels and stable agricultural prospects despite possible El Nino conditions and above normal summer temperatures. Ankita Apte, Akashwani News, Mumbai.
0: This is Akashwani giving you the news. For quick news updates round the clock, follow us on our X handle at AIR News Alerts. 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Prime Minister Narendra Modi today asserted that humility, forgiveness and noble conduct are the true ornaments of personality. Sharing a Sanskrit quote, Mr. Modi said, along with these qualities, countrymen are steadfastly engaged today in the fulfillment of the resolve for a developed India. The government has refuted a deep fake video of Prime Minister Narendra Modi with fabricated claims related to Italian Prime Minister Giorgia Meloni and remarks about Iran-US mediation. The fact-check unit of the Press Information Bureau, PIB, has claimed that the video is digitally altered and AI-generated. PIB noted that the video is being circulated by Pakistani propaganda accounts and reiterated that Mr. Modi has not made any such statements. Karnataka Governor Thavarchand Gehlot today accepted the resignation of the outgoing Chief Minister Siddaramaiah in Bengaluru and dissolved the Council of Ministers with immediate effect. However, he has been asked to continue in office as caretaker Chief Minister until alternative arrangements are made. He has also been asked not to take any executive decisions during this period. Vice President C.P. Radhakrishnan has stressed the need to adopt bhakti and meditation to attain inner and global peace. Addressing the 45th anniversary celebrations of the Art of Living Foundation International Center in Bengaluru today, he said bhakti signifies dedication towards oneself, family, society, the nation, and humanity as a whole. He said bhakti inspires people to live in harmony with others and with themselves. Quoting the teachings of Sri Sri Ravi Shankar, he said, "The art of living lies in embracing change and enjoying every moment of life." He added that Dhyan, Gyan and Gan enrich both life and personality. Union Electronics and IT Minister Ashwini Vaishnav has congratulated the government of Odisha, Intel and 3DGS on signing a memorandum of understanding to bring substrate manufacturing technology to India. Mr. Vaishnav said this will further advance the semiconductor ecosystem in India. External Affairs Minister Dr. S. Jayashankar today paid tribute to United Nations peacekeepers serving across the world on the International Day of UN Peacekeepers. In a social media post, Dr. Jayashankar lauded the brave women and men serving under UN peacekeeping missions for their steadfast commitment to preserving global peace and security. Vice President C.P. Radhakrishnan, Lok Sabha Speaker Om Birla and Union Home Minister Amit Shah paid tributes to former Prime Minister Chaudhary Charan Singh on his death anniversary today. In a social media post, the Vice President said the former Prime Minister was a visionary leader and a tireless advocate for farmers who dedicated his life to the welfare of the agrarian community and the upliftment of rural India. The Lok Sabha Speaker underlined that the entire life of the former Prime Minister was dedicated to the upliftment of the country's farmers, labourers and villages. Mr. Shah noted that Bharat Ratna Chaudhary Charan Singh played a pivotal role in strengthening democratic values from the freedom struggle to the emergency period. At least six workers were killed after an under-construction bridge collapsed during a late-night storm in Hamirpur district of Uttar Pradesh. The bridge, which stretches from Morkandar to Kandor village, was being built over the Betwa River. The incident took place last night at around 2 a.m. when some workers were standing under a hydro machine amid rain. NDRF and SDRF started rescue work and operations are still underway. The India Meteorological Department, IMD, has predicted below normal monsoon rainfall in the country and above normal heat wave conditions in several states during June. Addressing the media, Director General of IMD, Dr. Mrityunjay Mahapatra, said the average rainfall in the country during the month of June is most likely to be below normal. He said during the period only some parts of the country, including northwest, northeast and south peninsula, are expected to witness normal or above normal rainfall. He further informed that during June, above normal maximum temperatures are likely to prevail across most parts of the country. Mr. Mahapatra added that during the month of June, above normal heat wave conditions are expected over many parts of Uttar Pradesh, Haryana, Punjab, Bihar, Odisha, Chhattisgarh and Gujarat.
3: This year's forecast says that we will have about 2 to 3 days more over UP, Punjab, Haryana, and adjacent areas of Himachal, etc., and in some parts of the coastal east coast states and Gujarat. And specifically, if I state names of the states, it is above normal heat wave days are expected over parts of Uttar Pradesh, Haryana, Punjab, Bihar, Odisha, Chhattisgarh, Gujarat, and Andhra Pradesh, and isolated regions of Maharashtra, Telangana, Himachal Pradesh, and Tamil Nadu.
0: In sports, at the 2026 Asian Under-20 Athletics Championships, stellar results were recorded in multiple track and field events involving Indian athletes. In the women's 100 meters, Neepam won the bronze medal with a timing of 11.62 seconds. She became the first Indian woman in 25 years to win a medal in this event at the championships. And now before we end the bulletin, the headlines once again. Supreme Court directs all high courts to pronounce judgment within 3 months of reserving order. Education Minister Dharmendra Pradhan assures strict action against examination mafias and protection for deserving students. PM Surya Ghar scheme achieves major milestone as 40 lakh households embrace rooftop solar. IMD predicts below normal monsoon rainfall in the country and above normal heatwave conditions in several states during June. And Indian sprinter Neepam wins bronze in women's 100 meter at Under-20 Asian Athletics Championships in Hong Kong. With that, we end the midday news.

0: आप सुन रहे थे कार्यक्रम हिट्स ऑफ द 90s या आकाशवाणी ईटानगर का रोन एफएम 103.1 मेगाहर्ट्ज़ है। दोस्तों कुछ ही पलों में आकाशवाणी के ईटानगर केंद्र से आप सुनेंगे न्यूज हेडलाइंस अंग्रेजी में। मिशमी कमान श्रोताओं का कार्यक्रम और तायक हमदी श्रोताओं का कार्यक्रम।
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2: This is Priya Badu. Today's headlines are... Vice President C.P. Radhakrishnan, Lok Sabha Speaker Om Birla and Union Home Minister Amit Shah pay tribute to former Prime Minister Chaudhary Charan Singh on his death anniversary today. Vice President C.P. Radhakrishnan to embark on a 3-day visit to Karnataka, Goa and Kerala beginning today. External Affairs Minister Dr. S. Jayshankar pays tribute to United Nations peacekeepers serving across the world on the International Day of UN Peacekeepers. Education Minister Dharmendra Pradhan assures strict action against examination mafias and protection for deserving students, appeals for everyone's cooperation in carrying out the task smoothly. Union Home Minister Amit Shah to visit the strategically significant and sensitive Harami Nala and Creek areas along the international border in Kutch on the second day of his Gujarat visit. India-bound oil tanker Nissos Keros successfully crosses the Strait of Hormuz and is en route to Vishakhapatnam. Supreme Court to direct all high courts across the country to pronounce judgments within 3 months of reserving them. The apex court noted delays in the delivery of judgments can cause irreparable harm to litigants. National Security Advisor Ajit Doval calls for decisive action against terrorism and said there cannot be double standards in the fight against it. The Insolvency and Bankruptcy Code completes 10 years of its existence. The code played a significant role in fostering credit discipline and strengthening repayment culture among borrowers. In Jammu and Kashmir, security forces launches fresh fire, assault and MGL attacks in Rajouri anti-terror operation. According to preliminary reports, 2 of the 3 Pakistani terrorists, including a commander, are believed to be hiding in the area. The Arunachal Pradesh State Transport Services celebrates its Golden Jubilee today. As part of the celebrations, Minister for Transport Ojing Ta Singh flagged off the Golden Jubilee Marathon at Nehru Stadium, Khonsa. That is all in these news headlines. Namaskar.
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0: A very warm welcome to all of you as we have come together for another edition of our weekend special magazine show. It is a joy to have your company as we walk through the stories that have shaped our beautiful Arunachal Pradesh over this past 7 days, from the quiet magical corner of our forest to the proud achievements of our people and the important work happening in our districts. This week has been truly remarkable, so please find a comfortable spot, relax, and let us take you on a journey through the event that made our week one to remember. So, let's get started. We begin our journey with a story that feels like magic. Yesterday, on May 28, researchers in our very own Namdapa National Park stunned the world by announcing the rediscovery of long-tailed dragonfly. This beautiful, rare creature has been missing from our scientific records for over 110 years. Its return is a powerful sign that our forests are still healthy and untouched, reminding us why we should always protect the incredible natural treasures of our states. This week, we were honored by visit of the National Commission for Women chairperson, Vijaya Rahatkar. On May 27th and May 28th, she led a high-level delegation to our state, including a significant visit to Zero Valley. During her meetings with Chief Minister Pema Khandu and other officials, the focus remained on strengthening women's safety, boosting digital skills, and ensuring that our sisters have better access to justice and leadership opportunities in every district. From the wonders of nature and policy, we move to the strength of our athletes. Between May 25th and 27th, our hearts swelled up with pride at the 8th Indian Open International Para-Athletic Championship in Bangalore. Our para-athletes Kipa Mero and Tingong Wangpan showed incredible grit and determination, both securing silver medals for Arunachal Pradesh. They have proven the entire nation that no challenge is too great for our talented youth. Our state is also moving forward through collective efforts. This week, many families in Upper Siang and Siang districts stepped forward to sign agreement on Siang Upper Multipurpose Project, showing great optimism for our people's future. Meanwhile, in our capital region, our communities have been navigating a challenging week following a 24-hour shutdown called by an indigenous youth organization on May 28 to raise concern regarding local issues. Additionally, our police forces have been working tirelessly to keep our streets safe. In Yingkiong, the police successfully conducted an operation on May 26 to arrest a drug peddler, continuing the statewide fight against the drug problem. Finally, we highlight the efforts of our government to protect our heritage. Chief Minister Shri Pema Khandu has been actively meeting with various stakeholders regarding the Inner Line Permit (ILP) system. He has assured the people that the government is fully committed to providing long-term solutions safeguard to our indigenous right and tribal identity, ensuring that the culture and safety of our families remain the top priority. On May 27, the Union Minister of State, Shobha Karandlaje, conducted an important official visit to the Siang district for our state. During his visit, she held a comprehensive meeting at the Circuit House in Boling to carefully review the progress of various government welfare schemes, public infrastructure projects, and administrative initiatives. The minister spent time meeting with the Deputy Commissioner, Tai Tagu, and various other departments' heads to ensure that the benefit of government services are reaching every corner of our remote areas, providing valuable suggestions to improve how these projects are carried out for the benefit of all our local communities. In a significant move to boost the power sector and economic growth of our state, the government of Arunachal Pradesh officially signed an agreement today on May 29th. With Greenko Demwe Power Limited for the development of the massive 1,750-megawatt lower hydroelectric project. This project is said to be established near the sacred site of Parsuram Kund and Brahma Kund in Lohit district, marking one of the largest private sector partnerships in our state's history. This ambitious project which includes a large reservoir and sophisticated water handling system, is expected to generate thousands of millions of units of electricity annually, providing a massive boost to our state's energy infrastructure and creating new opportunities for development in the region. Before we wrap up today's show, here is the weather outlook for the coming weekend to help you plan your activities. The IMD expects a generally cloudy sky across most part of the state throughout the weekend, with light to moderate rainfall likely in several areas. While you enjoy your time off, please keep your umbrellas handy as there is a chance of occasional thundershower. We also advise all our listeners to stay alert, as isolated pockets may experience heavier spills on rain. We encourage everyone to keep a close watch on the latest local weather bulletins and take necessary precautions if you are planning any travel or outdoor plans over the next 2 days. And with that, we come to the end of another edition of Weekend Special Magazine Show. It is truly inspiring to see how much we can achieve when we stand united, care for our environment, and work towards a common goal. Thank you for tuning in and for being such an important part of our community. I'm your host, Zulekha Topiwala, along with program producer T. Tangchang, wishing you a wonderful, restful, and productive weekend ahead. Stay happy, stay safe, and stay tuned for more updates. Thank you.
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You are tuning into Akashwani Itanagar and this is Western Melodies with me, Kai. So today's playlist explores situationships and mixed signals and stories of confusion, distance and feeling left unsaid. If you have ever felt close yet unsure, these songs might sound a little too familiar. This song explores emotional uncertainty in modern relationships. The lyrics talks about hesitation, mixed intentions, and love that isn't clearly defined. It's for people stuck between staying and letting go. The vibe is mood, reflective and slightly conflicted, capturing the push and pull of feeling that never fully settles.

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The lyrics questions how someone can drift away and transform without explanation. 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

That brings us to the end of today's Western Melodies on Akashwani Itanagar. I am Kai, hoping these songs helped you feel understood even in uncertainty. 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
1: 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Bhattacharya, Economic Analyst. Moderator is Arjun J. Chaudhary.
2: A warm welcome to our listeners on Akashvani, and today we would be discussing on the insolvency framework in India with reference to the Insolvency and Bankruptcy Code Amendment Act of 2026 and its reforms of the IBC 2016. Already, three amendments have taken place in 2018. 2020 and 2021. The theme is from financial distress to structured solution for stakeholders. So we are joined by two experts to enrich this discussion: Dilip Chinoy, former Secretary General at FICCI, and A.K. Bhattacharya, also known as AKB, who is an economic analyst. So warm welcome to both our experts for this in-depth discussion.
3: Thank you.
4: Thank you.
2: So just to give our listeners some context, insolvency is a situation where an entity or even a person is unable to meet their financial obligations. Bankruptcy is when the court declares a person or entity unable to meet their financial obligations, and there are protections involved as well, including the protection of the stakeholders. In this case, we will be discussing about how creditors are also taken care of. So let's begin with the AKB. We seems to have given a layman's understanding of what the Insolvency and Bankruptcy Code is. There have been multiple amendments as well. How do you see the new Amendment Act of 2026 benefiting all the stakeholders?
3: Well, this is a long story. India's tryst with resolving insolvency has been there from almost 1980s. When the BIFR was set up, the Board of Industrial and Financial Reconstruction, then there were debt recovery tribunals, various exercises that took place until sometime in the noughties or the first decade of the 21st century, the thought came that you need to have something like what happens in the developed countries, which is an insolvency resolution platform. And then the idea arose that let's have something called Insolvency Bankruptcy Code, which is was supposed to be something like the Chapter 11 of the U.S. law. Now, the four broad criteria of deciding on the IBC in 2016, first, we need to understand that it was supposed to be a rescue-based law, in a sense that it was not supposed to encourage liquidation, it was supposed to rescue companies. So therefore, the timely exit of non-viable firms, that's number one. Number two was the preservation of viable businesses, that those companies, firms that are viable, they need to be preserved. And then number three was, in the process, restore what is called credit discipline in the market. And finally, there was the unclogging of the credit channels. Because what happens is when banks see, or the creditors see, the money is not coming back, then the flow stops. So we unclog the credit channels. Now, all these things, in my view, were to be addressed in the IBC that was introduced in 2016. And almost 10 years later, we have got a major amendment whose main provisions as actually will tell you that while we have made a lot of, I would say, achievements with the 2016 law, but quite a few things needed to be addressed. For example, could a creditor initiate insolvency processes? And how do you make that process easy? And 2026 amendment tries to make that easy. Number two is the timeline as desired, in a sense that if a company is unviable, should the timeline be all right? So as you know, that the average timeline for resolving the assets has been 621 days in the last 10 years. So this amendment seeks to bring about some sort of a time discipline in this. And the third is that how do you make sure that the withdrawal and restorations in the creditor initiated insolvency process, they are facilitated. So these are the broad goals and objectives the new amendment, 2026 amendment, try to achieve. There's a long way ahead, in my view. Those issues are yet to be addressed, which we can discuss later.
2: Dilip, let's go over to you, because AKB brought to our notice that the approved resolution plans for creditors have achieved the outcome of 4.32 lakh crore rupees from 2016 till March 2026. So these are some of the metrics in terms of how stakeholders have benefited. Clearly, improvements are required. If you look at the corporate insolvency resolution process, it says 180 to 330 days, and then liquidation, already there have been 1,419 resolutions for debtors out of 8,987 corporate insolvency resolution process admissions. So that's a lot of data for you to digest, but clearly there are some improvements required. How do you see the Amendment Act addressing that?
4: It's very important to understand that what was there before IBC, because the numbers that you quoted seem good in comparison to what was there. So if you look at the BIFR or the Sick Industries Act, any case that went in there, it was known as the MOG for companies. So there was no resolution or restitution or continuance, as AKB said. Now, also in that, in those days, listeners may remember that it took 4.7 to 7, sometimes 8 years to do a resolution. Now the number of 671 days that AKB quoted seems much better in comparison. But what the initial idea was, it was like 180 days to actually resolve there. So if you look at 671 in comparison to what the target was, right, it's really 2.5 times there. So in that context, it's very important to actually see the amendments on what they plan to do. So the amendments, like AKB mentioned, they have started impacting the areas which were either gray or where other stakeholders did not have any opportunity. So the first thing what really has done is that there's a strict 14-day mandatory admission window, which is like the NCLT now has to either admit it or reject an insolvency in 14 days. So that's a major, major step for the first. Given the way that legal systems, and you should know given your background, sometimes there might be some extension, but the 14 days is very important. And it clarifies that the only criteria for admission is really the existence of a debt. So if there's a debt and a default, then it goes. External factors like microeconomic shifts, etc., which are currently being somehow managed by NCLT, cannot be used going forward. So that's a very, very important, right? And then you had this challenge in the current system where one of the creditors, known as a dissenting creditor, and you know, how does a minority hold the majority to ransom? So this again talks about how the committee of creditors will function, what will be the impact, and therefore looking at introduction of a the third aspect here is introduction of a creditor-initiated insolvency process, which is a very different kind of thing, which is known as CIIRP, for specific notified categories of financial institutions. So they're actually looking at the first step. Going forward, to be really, truly reflective of Chapter 11, as AKB said, it has to have a broader framework, but it's going step by step. And I think very interesting is that they've put a timeline for that also. It's a 150-day timeline. There is also a possible, like in all legal aspects in India, there's a 45-day extension period which could be done, but it is far less than what we were averaging at 671. So, you know, there was a talk, he mentioned that this early withdrawal, JKB mentioned, even that is like, you know, many companies were looking as the NCLT process as a coercive mechanism to recover debt. So this early withdrawal process actually stops that. There are many other things which are being done in this amendment, but like AKB said, this is a good first step, but maybe other things need to know. So before this IBC came in, industry said that it's very difficult to exit the industry. It was easy to enter, but the labor laws and the BIFR process and this, you could not exit. Now, at least there is an exit possible. And very interestingly, this

0: coincides with the new labor codes being notified. So if you look at the overall package, it's a huge win-win for the government, for investors, and for industry.
1: That's right. The new labor and industrial codes that have been enacted, and that's benefiting industry. You mentioned about NCLT, the National Company Law Tribunal, because you're talking about corporate insolvency. So the adjudication is by NCLT, and then it goes on appeal to the NCLAT, the Appellate Tribunal. And AKB had also mentioned, for the benefit of our listeners, that now we have a common forum and procedure. So there's a consolidation of company law, bifurcation, for instance, you mentioned, debt recovery, for which you have a debt recovery tribunal, and secured creditor, SARFAC, which has been the law for that, has now been consolidated into a common forum and procedure under the IBC, the Insolvency and Bankruptcy Code, now the Amendment Act of 2026. I just want to simplify the discussion even further. AKB, what is the role of insolvency professionals? Because they handhold the creditors who have lost out because of the financial distress in the company.
2: They are an important tool, and that is decided by the Committee of Creditors, which is set up. They do play a very, very important role. But please remember, one of the roles that they play, which is not often recognized, is the mindset change that the insolvency and bankruptcy resolution journey that this country has seen, which is actually a twofold journey. The first is that there is an excessive preoccupation or obsession with debt recovery more than rescuing a company. Now, in the past, we have seen that debt recovery was the primary goal. And I think what we have seen from 2016, that debt recovery is important, but more important is how do you make sure that if there's a viable business, then it is rescued. So, and the data for that is very clear before us. For example, there are around 1,419 companies that have been rescued so far in the last 10 years till March 2025. And if you look at the share, how much they have recovered as a percentage of their liquidation value, don't go by the claims, because the claims are whatever you want to claim. And the insolvency professional probably in some way, whichever side he is, he will try to inflate that. So that percentage of is 167%. Now, this is comparable with anywhere in the world. So I think we have moved from a debt recovery principle to a rescue package principle in the insolvency journey. Now, that's something that the insolvency professionals have contributed to that. That's number one. And number two is what I would call is how do you make sure that the companies that go into liquidation, and when the companies go into liquidation, how do you make sure that the creditors get what they're supposed to get? And is that liquidation value is enough? Now, what we have seen in the last 10 years is that 80%, almost 3,000 companies that were liquidated, were either sick or defunct. So what we have seen is that the sick companies have been liquidated and the companies that are viable have been rescued. Now, in the light of that, I would say what we are going to see now is the next stage of development in the insolvency and bankruptcy journey. Even now, I do feel that individual insolvency or partnership firm insolvency is not yet on the horizon. Even this 2026 amendment does not take care of that. So even now, if there is a case of the diffuse shareholder base, even though the Supreme Court has made sure that the landholders, or let us say you apply for buying a house now, and you are treated as a financial creditor to a housing company, and resolution of that housing company which is providing houses, the diffuse shareholders are not really treated very well under the. So these are all gaps, and of course the largest gap is the capacity of the tribunals. the terminal staffing capacity is still something that needs to be, it should really go up.

0: the amendments that we are looking at in 2026 need to really bear fruit on the ground.
1: Dilip, when we look at the reason why you have the IBC code of 2026, it is to liquidate assets for cash to pay off creditors. If that is one way of looking at it, rehabilitation of companies. But it's not just rehabilitation, but also ensuring that entrepreneurship spirit also is encouraged. If you have failed once, it does not mean that you cannot come back again. The IBC code also allows the entrepreneur to make a comeback. What are your thoughts on that?
2: The numbers, when we look at the resolution of the IBC and the resolution professionals, they give one numbers. But if you look at another number which has come out very startlingly, there's over 30,000 cases worth around 14 lakh crore were settled even before being admitted into NCLT. So you're seeing promoters are now more active to avoid defaults out of permanently losing control of their enterprises and going forward. Of course, like AKB said, the banking sectors. But what is very interesting, if you look at the role of the resolution professional and the way companies have turned around. So there's an IIM Ahmedabad study which talks about the resolved entities as against the dead ones show a strong resolution performance. 5 years post-resolution, these firms average 89% increase in sales and 106% jump in capital expenditure and 131% improvement in asset turnover. So this is a very interesting thing which goes to show that the quality of some of the resolution professionals is very interesting. Now, if you look at the amendments here, and there was this very famous Supreme Court judgment, which was known as the Rainbow Judgment of Tax Authorities and all of that. This set of amendments actually prevents that from happening and the tax people come into the queue like anybody else going forward. So you're seeing that this set of amendments also restores the kind of order of the creditors in terms of getting payments to what was originally envisaged and then makes the banking system and the lenders and foreign institutional investors who actually are going to play a big role going forward, give them a lot of comfort and give them precedence over other such things which are not necessarily envisaged earlier. So this is a important change that you have seen in this amendment.
1: What about the maximization of asset valuations? We mentioned about BIFR-SICA, and the problem has always been that when these procedures were invoked, it would bring down the valuation of the assets even further down. How do you see the valuation being addressed here?
2: So it's very interesting. So if you went SICA or BIFR, if you had an asset which is valued 100 today, there's no activity being done. And if it's going to take 8 years to resolve that, the depreciated value of that asset is next to zero. Now, in this context, when you have an asset, you have the 14-day admission window, and then you have the 160 or days thing, it's less than a year. There's no depreciation. So if you can quickly resolve it, then the assets can be quickly put into use. And if the resolution professional wants, he can allow, and if the company can afford it, can actually continue doing business or continue manufacturing, etc., and utilize the assets in some way if there is a scope within the financial system to do that. So the assets don't lie idle, assets don't depreciate, and they remain contributory asset going forward.
0: Already, even before the amendment law has come into play, you already saw two major developments that took place and which will get furthered with the new amendments. One is those 1,400 companies whose cases have been resolved. Now, they have seen in the last 5 years, the same IIM study Dilip referred to, saw their sales and capex expenditure doubling in 5 years and their market capitalization trebling. 221% increase in 5 years. Already the market is recognizing that early resolution of insolvency is a paying proposition. Now, what is more important, and this process will be furthered by the new amendment, is if you look at the last 10 years, almost 32,000 applications were actually withdrawn before it got in. Now, this is the mindset change.

0: Now, the 14-day point that Dilip was referring to will actually further enhance that process, that people will not go into an insolvency process and try to resolve it instead of getting locked into it. So when a good piece of law exists, it is operational, and hopefully the tribunal capacity will be increased and the time of resolution will come down from 600 days, 621 days, to further to 330 days, that is what is there in the amended law. This mindset change will get expedited further, which is good for the country's, you know, the rescue process.
1: Dilip, you wanted to add something.
2: This is important because from a, you know, predator standpoint, right, from a financial institution standpoint, from an investor standpoint, if you're seeing somebody else take precedence over you because there's just some, let's say, tax default or something, there's a reluctance to even lend. There's reluctance to even look. So you factor in that, whether you like it or not, the interest rates go up. You know, we are facing comparatively high interest rates. Many sectors don't get the finance that they want, especially other specific types. So therefore, in the overall context, this is a very positive move for economic activity within the country. And also to bring in discipline among creditors and among promoters. And it'll be, if the NCLT process and the NCLT benches and all, like AKB said, are addressed, then it is a huge quantum jump from what existed prior to the amendment going forward. Of course, maybe something else to do, but that's another discussion.
1: AKB, let's look at infrastructure right now, because without adjudicating officers, professionals, it's very difficult to carry out the Viksit Bharat program, because businesses are going to succeed, businesses are going to fail, but you also need for them to rise up again. Dealing with failure is never easy. Infrastructure is required even for a failing business when they have access to the government e-marketplace, for instance, and tenders of companies. You know, they can offer the government and they can reapply and get that cash flow in if they're properly staffed and administered. So do you feel that the add-on infrastructure is something that's very, very important as well, along with top management? Because if you have a different set of people who have a different values and how they manage and administer the very assets we're talking about, then there can be that turnaround story and really ensure that the economy improves, employment goes up, all of those economic metrics improve.
0: You have a challenge of delays, that instead of 330 days conclusion, you are having 600 days of average resolution. What is the other challenge that you face? You have promoters in this country who are very litigious. They will not let go. You know, the Supreme Court recently talked about that there are at least 400 cases in this country which have been resolved but not yet been implemented. Insolvency cases. Now, which means that the promoters are, you know, filing another appeal, another case. So the NCLT's process has been, the case has been resolved and yet it is not being implemented. Then there is, as I said earlier, there's the challenge of debt recovery becoming a bigger obsession than rescuing a viable company. So one big move is the Insolvency and Bankruptcy Code Amendment Act of 2026. The second big thing would be, in my view, which is not in the domain of the law, which is in the domain of the governance structure, which is that right now, many of those deficiencies that we talked about are not been addressed because of understaffed tribunals. As simple as that. We may have the number of tribunals, but they are not adequately staffed. You need a situation, you need to have, take this, staffing the tribunals with adequate capacity has to be on a mission mode. Whether you make that attractive enough, it should not be a parking place for people who come out of some places. So if you want locked capital, locked shareholder value, locked creditors' asset, and please remember one big issue that insolvency resolution addresses, which is the banking sector's NPAs in 2018 was 14.2%. Today, it is 2.3%. And to a great extent, it is this insolvency thing which addresses the twin balance sheet problem. As somebody said, that it is no longer a twin balance sheet problem, it is a twin balance sheet advantage now. So to realize these gains a little more concretely, I think understaffing of tribunal should receive the due importance it deserves.
1: Dilip, a banker's rights as a creditor, because now the Amendment Act of 2026 is not only looking at faster resolutions, but you're also looking at stronger creditor rights, legal definitions which have brought about more clarity. How do you find this, the banking situation being also addressed with their non-performing assets coming down?
2: Okay, so a big win in this thing, and we referred to the Rainbow Papers precedent in the case there. This amendment has redefined the security interest as all strictly contractual. And the amendment, of course, nullifies the Supreme Court judgment, which is there. And therefore, the government tax departments can no longer claim the status of a secured creditor based on local state statute structures. This ensures that international lenders and bankers retain the undisputed first charge on assets under the Section 53 liquidation waterfall. So, you know, the way you get money when it is liquidated. But as AKB said, it's important to understand that liquidation is not the prime objective of this process now. It is how do we rescue and reinvent companies here. There's also streamlined COC voting, Committee of Creditors, for your listeners voting. The cap on dissenting payouts and the relaxation of voting thresholds for certain out-of-court mechanisms means that financial creditors here can push through restructuring plans faster without being gridlocked by a few, uncooperative lenders here. And the voting threshold is also now 51%. So if you look at from their standpoint, right, and of course, the promoters and all cannot use delay tactics, cannot use adjournments, etc. And, again, the 14-day timeline is there. So it's a very interesting aspect going forward. But again, the NCLT or the IBC has a provision for partnerships and for MSMEs, which has not yet been operationalized. And given the large number of vacancies in the NCLT benches, which has not been filled up for some reason, and need to expand this infrastructure. So the judicial infrastructure has to be increased. We'll need a lot different types of resolutional professionals coming in there, because for these partnership firms and MSMEs, the process will be different and has to be much tighter. And given that the number of MSMEs are large, it's important that further executive action, I don't think this is a legislative action, has to actually focus on these two segments.
0: And this has to be achieved, because without that, how do you make sure that IBC reaches that ultimate, that the holy grail, which is extending its coverage to individuals and partnership firms? You need to cover individual entrepreneurs as well. They need to also enjoy the benefit of an insolvency resolution on terms that have been laid out in the law. So therefore, there was very, very necessary.
1: So clearly, the civil suit in a typical trial court is not the answer for individual insolvency or a partnership insolvency. Just like you have corporate insolvency with the NCLT and NCLAT, you also require similar resolution process, Dilip Chennai, for the individual and the partnership firm.
2: Yes, absolutely. It's actually provided in the law. We don't operationalize it. It's typically when you see, and given that you have a law background, you have a law being passed. You take the company's law, for example, or take something, Section XYZ will be applicable here, Section YZ will come in later. So there are sections here which are not being executed. So we need to look at that going forward.
1: I think we're running out of time, but it has been a tremendous in-depth discussion with both our experts, Dilip Chennai, former Secretary General at FICCI, and AKB, AK Bhattacharya, economic analyst on this forum, which is the Akashvani Network. And I'm glad we had a great talking points on the insolvency framework in India with reference to the IBC Amendment Act of 2026 and its reforms of the IBC 2016. Thank you.
2: Thank you.
0: Thank you.
3: You were listening to a discussion on 10 years of insolvency and bankruptcy code, strengthening India's insolvency and resolution framework. The participants were Dilip Chennai, former Secretary General FICCI, and AK Bhattacharya, economic analyst, Moderator was Arjun J. Chaudhary. This program was produced and presented by the News Services Division of Akashvani. Current Affairs.
4: नमस्कार, आकाशवाणी समाचार के साथ मैं प्रशांत कुमार। गृह मंत्री अमित शाह ने कहा है कि सीमाओं को सुरक्षित करना और अवैध प्रवासन पर अंकुश लगाना राष्ट्र की जनसंख्यिकी सुरक्षा के लिए महत्वपूर्ण है। गुजरात 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
1: Good evening. This is Akashvani. I'm Navanita Adhikari with the World News. The headlines. India sends first tranche of medical supplies to Africa amid surging Ebola cases. Home Minister Amit Shah announces major shift in border management, leveraging technology and four-layered security involving citizens. Says eradicating illegal immigration is vital to protect nation's demography. US and Iran review tentative 60-day MOU to extend current ceasefire and reopen Strait of Hormuz. Global crude oil prices drop by around 1.5%. Indian shuttlers Sattvik Sairaj Ranki Reddy and Chirag Shetty enter men's doubles semi-final of Singapore Open Badminton. Mixed doubles duo Dhruv Kapila and Tanisha Krasto also advanced to semi-final. India has sent the first tranche of medical supplies to CDC Africa. Briefing media in New Delhi, External Affairs Ministry spokesperson Randhir Jaiswal said, New Delhi looks forward to helping in whatever manner possible in dealing with the public health emergency that has happened on the continent.
2: We have sent medical supplies to CDC Africa. This was handed over by our High Commissioner in Uganda to CDC office there. We look forward to further helping in whatever manner we can with the countries and with CDC Africa in dealing with this public health emergency that has happened on the continent.
1: The World Health Organization today said that there were 907 suspected cases of Ebola in the Democratic Republic of Congo, DRC, including 223 suspected deaths that were being investigated. An outbreak of the Bundijo strain of Ebola is ongoing in the Democratic Republic of the Congo, with cases also reported in Uganda. According to the WHO, there have been 125 confirmed cases of Ebola in the DRC, including 17 confirmed deaths in Ituri, North Kivu and South Kivu. There have also been 7 confirmed cases of Ebola in Uganda and 1 death. However, no community transmission has been reported. The Ebola outbreak in eastern DRC likely started 2 months ago. There are no approved vaccines or therapies specifically for the Bundijo strain of Ebola. Union Home Minister Amit Shah has announced a major structural shift in border management with the introduction of a new quadripartite security grid. He said securing our borders and eradicating illegal immigration is vital to protecting the nation's demography. He was addressing the troops and public gathering after inaugurating the strategically crucial G7 and G13 border outposts along the India-Pakistan border in Bhuj, Gujarat today.
3: We have decided to completely transform the concept of the BSF's border security. In the coming days, we will create a security grid based on a four-dimensional concept. And instead of focusing solely on border security, we will introduce a new concept of territorial security. Under the Smart Border Security Project, we are working to strengthen the security grid along the entire border with Bangladesh and Pakistan.
1: The minister said central government is leveraging cutting-edge technology, including drones, radars, and modern fencing to establish an unbreachable, leak-proof security grid. Moving beyond traditional border security, this model introduces the concept of complete territorial security by actively integrating citizens, civil administration, the local police, and the military alongside the BSF. The government had said it is closely monitoring developments in the Gulf and West Asia region. Additional Secretary Gulf in Ministry of External Affairs Asim Mahajan said the efforts are focused on ensuring the safety and welfare of the Indian community in the region. Director, Ministry of Ports, Shipping and Waterways, Upesh Kumar Sharma said that the ministry continues to coordinate with the Ministry of External Affairs, Indian missions and maritime stakeholders to ensure seafarers' welfare and uninterrupted maritime operations.

0: Concerns regarding the alleged enforced disappearance of Pashtun Tahfooz movement activist Faridullah Afridi from Peshawar, the capital of Khyber Pakhtunkhwa province. In a social media post, Amnesty International stated that Afridi was abducted on the evening of May 18th in Peshawar. The international rights watchdog said the case of Afridi reflects a wider pattern of enforced disappearance and state repression targeting members and supporters of the PTM. This is Akashvani. 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We bring you the top international news and updates from around the globe. Indirect diplomatic negotiations between the United States and Iran have advanced significantly as both sides review a tentative 60-day memorandum of understanding to extend the current ceasefire and reopen the Strait of Hormuz. United States Vice President J.D. Vance confirmed that negotiators are very close to an initial agreement, though final endorsement from President Donald Trump is still pending. Meantime, Iranian state media reports that no agreement has been finalized yet, emphasizing that Tehran requires concrete actions rather than words. The diplomatic push is being heavily supported by regional mediation, including recent direct consultations between the United States and Qatar. More from our West Asia correspondent.
1: Against this backdrop, Gulf Cooperation Council nations are moving with urgency. For these capitals, a collapse of the ceasefire is not a diplomatic setback. It's an existential one. Their critical infrastructure, desalination plants and shipping lines remain directly exposed. Qatar has deployed specialized mediation teams to Tehran to resolve the final sticking points over maritime rules in the Strait of Hormuz. Doha is also working to establish a structured escrow mechanism to channel any released Iranian funds strictly toward humanitarian goods, an arrangement designed to reassure the skeptical Washington while giving Tehran the economic relief it's demanding upfront. A further complication lies in the Lebanese dimension. Tehran has pushed for the MOU to cover all regional fronts, but Israel's continued military operations and displacement orders in southern Lebanon create a significant disconnect. The MOU, as currently drafted, effectively leaves the situation in Lebanon unchanged, meaning a flare-up involving a third party could unravel the entire framework at any moment. This is Vinod Kumar for World News, Dubai.
0: Global crude oil prices dropped by around 1.5% today. Brent crude was trading 1.7% lower at $92 and 14 cents per barrel in intraday trade. West Texas Intermediate crude was also trading 1.4% lower at $87 and 64 cents per barrel when reports last came in. Global air passenger demand fell 3.4%. Year-on-year in April 2026, marking a sharp slowdown according to the International Air Transport Association, IATA. The decline was largely attributed to the impact of the ongoing war in the Middle East. India's men's double pair Sattvik Sairaj Ranki Reddy and Chirag Shetty advanced to the semi-finals of the Singapore Open Badminton Tournament today. Ranki Reddy and Chirag beat the Malaysian pair of Aaron Tai and Kang Kai King 19-21, 21-17, 21-13. Their next clash will be against the world number one pair of Seo Sung Jae and Kim Wong Ho of South Korea tomorrow. In the mixed doubles, Dhruv Kapila and Tanisha Krasto also managed to enter the semi-finals after their Malaysian opponent Toi V sustained an injury to her knee and had to retire. And now, before we close, here are the highlights of the bulletin. India sends first tranche of medical supplies to Africa amid surging Ebola cases. Home Minister Amit Shah announces major shift in border management leveraging technology and four-layered security involving citizens. Says eradicating illegal immigration is vital to protect nation's demography. US and Iran review tentative 60-day MOU to extend current ceasefire and reopen Strait of Hormuz. Global crude oil prices drop by around 1.5%. Indian shuttlers Sattvik Sairaj Ranki Reddy and Chirag Shetty enter men's doubles semi-final of Singapore Open Badminton. Mixed doubles duo Dhruv Kapila and Tanisha Krasto also advance to semi-final. That concludes tonight's World News Bulletin. For more updates, stay tuned to Akashvani. Good night.